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The Dawn Zone number 2. Alondra de la Parra conducted the Philharmonic Orchestra of the Americas here at All Classical Radio, where our 5 o'clock favorite's coming up next here at KQAC Portland 89.9, KQOC Glen Eden Beach 88.1. 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K239BP Corvallis, 95.7. And streaming the music through our website, allclassical.org. Where you can also make your own suggestion for the 5 o'clock favorite, because each weeknight at 5, I love sharing your stories about pieces of music that are meaningful. I love hearing why your favorite piece of music is your favorite. So think about sharing your story as we hear today's story from Daniel in Pacific City, Oregon. He shared kind of a long story, but it's so impactful. So here we go. Daniel in Pacific City, Oregon says, "My love of classical music has its roots in my earliest memories, reaching back over 7 decades. It was inspired deeply by my dad, whose passion for such music formed the backdrop of my youth. Over the years," Daniel says, "I've grown to increasingly appreciate that as one of humanity's greatest art forms. Such magnificent music has the power to bypass our intellect, going straight to the soul." He continues by saying, "That said, if asked to choose my favorite piece among the pantheon of so many unbelievably beautiful works spanning so many centuries, I am at a total loss." "In truth," he says, "whatever recent beautiful work I may have heard will continue playing in my mind, vying to be my favorite for that moment until I hear the next unimaginably beautiful piece." So, Daniel says, "I look to others to inspire me for making such a choice. And while, admittedly, there are far too many possibilities to choose from, I sense that Ralph Vaughan Williams was similarly challenged and inspired to pay homage to classical music at its most sublime level when he created the hauntingly beautiful and aptly named composition, Serenade to Music." And so, Daniel says, "I offer this piece in its orchestral version as my choice for the 5 o'clock favorite." An ode to classical music by Vaughan Williams. This comes from Daniel in Pacific City, Oregon. It is beautiful music, a testament to the power of classical music, and it's our 5 o'clock favorite.

that's our 5 o'clock favorite. The Serenade to Music by Rafe Vaughan Williams. It was suggested by Daniel at Pacific City, Oregon, on the beautiful Oregon coast. He says he chose that because it's nearly impossible to choose a favorite piece of music. So he said, I look to others to inspire me for making such a choice. Vaughan Williams, he said, was clearly inspired to pay homage to classical music with that piece of music called Serenade to Music. Thank you, Daniel, for walking us through that process and for suggesting that gorgeous work. Oh my goodness, how beautiful. If you'd like to make a suggestion now for a future 5 o'clock favorite, I'd love to have your participation. 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Find the link that says programs. 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

A Royal Suite by Francois Couperin. Jordi Savall conducted the Concert of Nations. In just a moment, here at All Classical Radio, a piano trio by Haydn, which includes the famous Gypsy Rondo in the finale. The Arden Trio will play that for us after we check in to see what's coming up on Thursdays at 3 tomorrow. 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It's going to be beautiful. 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

0: the piano trio number 39 by Joseph Haydn, with that famous Gypsy Rondo there in the finale, performed by the Arden Trio at All Classical Radio. 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Composer's Datebook is coming up at 6 o'clock. To take us there, Music for Winds by Felix Mendelssohn. But first, I want to check in with Andrea to see what she's got planned for us Saturday night at 9.
1: 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I'm Andrea Murray, and I hope you can join us for an hour of contemporary classical music at 9 o'clock Saturday night.

0: Felix Mendelssohn's Overture for Wind Instruments. We heard the winds of the London Symphony Orchestra conducted by Claudio Abbado. And this is All Classical Radio, sharing programming created for humans by humans every day here at KQAC Portland 89.9, KQOC Glen Eden Beach 88.1, KQMI Manzanita 88.9, KQHR the Dalles and Hood River 88.1 and 96.3, KSLC McMinnville, 90.3. 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John Burke is on the way after Composer's Datebook. I'm Krista Wessel, and I'll see you tomorrow for Thursdays at 3.
1: This is the Composer's Datebook for July 1st. I'm John Burge. On today's date, in 1937, a two-piano suite by the French composer Darius Milhaud had its premiere. It was titled Scaramouche, after a stock character in the Italian Commedia dell'arte. And the music's upbeat, carefree mood made it an instant hit. For his part, Milhaud was in an apprehensive mood when he and his wife, Madeleine, had visited the 1937 Paris International Exposition. They saw premonitions of war reflected in many of its exhibits. Picasso's Guernica adorned the walls of the Spanish pavilion, recalled Milhaud, but the Spanish Republic had been murdered. Placed face to face, the German and the Soviet pavilions seemed to challenge each other to mortal combat. One evening, as we watched the sunset behind the flags of all nations, Madeleine clutched my arm in anguish and whispered, "This is the end of Europe." In 1940, Milhaud was forced to leave France when the Germans occupied Paris. As a Jew, his music was promptly banned. But in 1943, two French pianists performed Scaramouche in concert, tricking the German censors by listing its composer's name as Hamid al-Usurid, a fictitious Arabic composer whose name just happens to be an anagram of Darius Milhaud. Composer's Datebook is produced by APM, American Public Media, in conjunction with the American Composers Forum, reminding you that all music was once new.

one of the Spanish dances by Enrique Granados, Vienesca, played by the City of Barcelona Symphony Orchestra, Salvador Brotons conducting. Hello, I'm John Burke. This is All Classical Radio. In 54 minutes, our special supper time piece, a divertimento by Mozart. Tonight's classic du jour coming up right at 7.

0: was Yo-Yo Ma with the Allemande from the first suite for unaccompanied cello by J.S. Bach. Later on this evening, I've got one by Igor Stravinsky. The wedding anniversary couple commissioned him to write something that was a little bit like a Brandenburg concerto. Being Stravinsky, I don't know. But it's a charmer, and it's on later tonight, the Dumbarton Oaks Concerto. I hope you'll stay with me. I've got an early Viennese waltz for us in just a moment.
1: On the next La Mod, we'll hear a contemporary take on Baroque music and a lot more. I'm Andrea Murray, and I hope you can join us for an hour of contemporary classical music at 9 o'clock Saturday night.
0: And now it's the Vienna Philharmonic with the Suitors Waltz by Josef Laner.

All Classical Radio with the Suitors Waltz by Josef Lanner, played by the Vienna Philharmonic, Claudio Abbado conducting. The Dumbarton Oaks Concerto by Stravinsky, definitely on later this evening. Also on the bill, the Pathetique Symphony No. 6 by Tchaikovsky. Hope you can stay. Here's one by Wagner. It's the prelude to the first act of his opera, Lohengrin. We'll hear it played by the Philadelphia Orchestra. Christian Thielemann is conducting.

prelude to the first act of Wagner's Lohengrin, played by the Philadelphia Orchestra under the direction of Christian Thielemann. You're listening to All Classical Radio. Thanks for being there. We've got the City of London Sinfonia now, with Richard Hickox conducting the St. Paul's Suite by Gustav Holst.

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0: St. Paul's Suite by Gustav Holst, played by the City of London Sinfonia, Richard Hickox conducting. The first of the evening's pieces by Tchaikovsky coming up in just a moment, Capriccio Italien.
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0: In our Eduardo Mata leading the Dallas Symphony Orchestra, Tchaikovsky's Capriccio Italien.

Tchaikovsky's Capriccio Italien, performed by the Dallas Symphony Orchestra, Eduardo Mata conducting. A little later this evening, I've got another one by Tchaikovsky, his beautiful Symphony No. 6, the Pathétique. Our supper time piece, a Mozart divertimento, just ahead. I'm John Burke, and this is All Classical Radio, serving communities around the area at KQAC Portland, 89.9, KQOC Glen Eden Beach, 88.1. 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And we're streaming at allclassical.org as well as on our mobile app. We're supported by listener contributions and by a grant from the Joyce N. Furman Memorial Trust, celebrating a lifetime of giving to children, education, and the arts. We're just half an hour away from giving a listen to the Dumbarton Oaks Concerto by Igor Stravinsky. Right now, though, it's our classic du jour, tonight's supper time piece, a divertimento by Mozart, an early composition, number 138 in the chronological list of his compositions. We'll hear it played by the Casals Quartet.

Divertimento by Mozart, number 138 in the Mozart catalog. We heard it played by the Casals Quartet. I've got another caprice now, this one a Spanish caprice. It's by Nikolai Rimsky-Korsakov, and we'll hear it played by the Gothenburg Symphony Orchestra. Nimi Järvi conducting on All Classical Radio.

Amy Yerfe leading the Gothenburg Symphony Orchestra on All Classical Radio, the Capriccio Espagnol by Nikolai Rimsky-Korsakov. The first of the evening's two symphonies coming up in half an hour, the Symphony No. 2 by Saint-Saëns in 30 minutes, and a little bit later, Tchaikovsky's No. 6. Orpheus Chamber Orchestra now, the Dumbarton Oaks Concerto by Igor Stravinsky.

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0: Alexander Gibson conducting the Scottish National Orchestra, the Rob Roy Overture by Hector Berlioz.

The Rob Roy Overture by Hector Berlioz, played by the Scottish National Orchestra, Alexander Gibson conducting. I've got the Symphony No. 2 by Saint-Saëns for us just ahead. I'm John Burke, and this is Bold Classical Radio, serving up the music to people around our region at KQAC Portland, 89.9, KQMI Manzanita, 88.9, KQOC Glen Eden Beach, 88.1, KQHR The Dalles and Hood 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Sinfonietta, the Symphony No. 2 by Camille Saint-Saëns.

Symphony No. 2 by Camille Saint-Saëns, performed by the Tapiola Sinfonietta with Jean-Jacques Cantarove conducting. This is All Classical Radio. The Polish composer Alexandre Tanzmann became a French citizen in the 1930s, and he paid a tribute to one of the greats of that country, Robert Devizet. The composition he used for that tribute he called Music of Heart, Musique de Cœur. We'll hear it played by guitarist Thibaut Garcia and the Toulouse-Capitole National Orchestra, Ben Klossberg conducting.

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0: Musique du Cœur, Music of Heart, by Alexandre Tanzmann. Thibaut Garcia, the guitarist, Ben Glassberg, the conductor, leading the Toulouse Capitole National Orchestra. 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
0: We're right around 15 minutes away from Tchaikovsky's Pathétique Symphony No. 6. Right now, it's the Orpheus Chamber Orchestra with Summer Evening by Zoltán Kodály.

Summer Evening by Zoltán Kodály, played by the Orpheus Chamber Orchestra. I've got Tchaikovsky's Symphony No. 6 for us in just a minute. I'm John Burke. 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Hope you're enjoying the music this evening, and I hope you'll come on back tomorrow. Right now, it's the Pittsburgh Symphony Orchestra with Manfred Honeck conducting Symphony No. 6 by Tchaikovsky, the Pathétique.

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0: All Classical Radio with Tchaikovsky's Symphony No. 6, the Pathetique Symphony. Manfred Honeck, the conductor, leading the Pittsburgh Symphony Orchestra.
1: This week's Saturday matinee falls on the July 4th holiday, so to celebrate America's 250th birthday, we'll have a show full of music by American composers like Duke Ellington and Libby Larson, and music about American places like Charleston, Kansas City, and the Grand Canyon. I'm Warren Black, join me for that, and a whole lot more this Saturday starting at 11 a.m.

pianist Inon Parnatan, performing Rachmaninoff's Vocalise. Thanks for hanging out this evening. Hope you've enjoyed the music. Andrea will be here in just a few minutes. I'm John Burke, and I'll be back tomorrow evening at 6. Sweet dreams.

Contemporary composer Olajeloa's setting of Omanium Mysterium, titled Serenity. We heard the Phoenix Chorale led by Charles Bruffy. Chamber music by Joseph Haydn, just around the corner. I'm Andrea Murray, sharing this music with you until 2 in the morning at All Classical Radio. 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

was pianist Isaac O'Connor Mason with Dedication by Robert Schumann, but transcribed by Clara Schumann. And before that, we heard the Hagen Quartet with part of an Opus 74 string quartet by Joseph Haydn. Well, thanks for being here on this Wednesday night. I'm Andrea Murray. I hope you can join me on Saturday night for our weekly hour of contemporary classical music. We'll hear Christopher O'Reilly's version of the song Mad World by Tears for Fears. That's on our weekly classified segment. Also, contemporary takes on Baroque dance forms, music by Kian Revay and James Kimo Williams and more. That's Club Mod starting at 9 on Saturday night. Music by J.S. Bach is next. We'll hear guitarist Gabriel Bianco.

Gabriel Bianco played that guitar transcription of a keyboard sonata by J.S. Bach, his number 2 in C. I hope the music is sounding good to you tonight. I'm Andrea Murray with you till 2. Next, an old Welsh love song. It's called Where There's Two. The first stanza in English is, "The one my heart loves lives far away, and longing to see her has turned my color gray. Wealth is but vanity, and purity doesn't last, but pure love is like steel, lasting when there are two." We'll hear it sung in Welsh by the Calmus Ensemble.

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We heard a piece by Richard Wagner called Dreams before that, played by violinist Anna-Kiko Myers and the harpist Emmanuel Cesson. And the set began with a traditional Welsh song performed by the Calmus Ensemble. Saturday is July 4th and the 250th anniversary of the founding of the United States of America. On that day, the Saturday matinee with Warren Black will be featuring music about different parts of the United States, natural landscapes, cities, and more. Musical geography starting at 11 o'clock on Saturday.

An impromptu for harp by Reinhold Gleier, played by Grace Cloutier. We heard the Emerson String Quartet with a movement from the quartet number 15 by Mozart, and the set began with guitarist Manuel Barrueco and music by Robert Devise. Music by Chopin next. Here's Idle Birith on listener-funded, not-for-profit, all classical radio.

Soloist Anthony Marwood joined the BBC Scottish Symphony Orchestra, led by Martin Brabbins. That was part of a violin concerto in G minor by Arthur Somerville. And before that, pianist Dietl Biret with a largo in E flat major by Chopin. Chamber music by Anton Bruckner just ahead on All Classical Radio, KQAC, Portland, 89.9. 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

the Mengay Quartet with a barcarolle by Yusuf Suk, and right before that, part of a string quartet in C minor by Anton Bruckner, we heard the Fine Arts Quartet on All Classical Radio, where we love this music. I hope you're enjoying it. On this Wednesday night, I'm Andrea Murray here till 2 in the morning. Next, some contemporary choral music by Tarek O'Regan. This is one of his motets for St. Wulfstan, an English Benedictine monk in the 11th century. Here's the choir of St. John's College, Cambridge.

Music by the late 19th, early 20th century New England composer Amy Beach. We heard A Hermit Thrush at Morn. It was arranged and performed by harpist Elizabeth Ramey Johnson. And before that, the choir of Clare College at Cambridge, led by Timothy Brown, with one of the contemporary composer Tarik O'Regan's motets for St. Vulstan. He is also, for some reason, the patron saint of vegetarians. Well, whatever kind of diet you follow, you are certainly welcome here at All Classical Radio. Next, we've got music by Edvard Grieg. Part of his lovely string quartet is Opus 27. It's performed by the Emerson Quartet.

The Emerson Quartet. We just heard a movement from Edvard Grieg's Opus 27, his string quartet. That was The Romance. We'll hear chamber music by Beethoven coming up in about 10 minutes. First, though, an Irish pastoral sketch by the English composer Hubert Clifford, named after a village in Ireland. It's Shanna Golden.

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Music from an opera called The Dead City by Eric Wolfgang Korngold. We heard violinist Nicola Benedetti and the Bournemouth Symphony, Kirill Karabits conducting. Before that, the BBC Philharmonic led by Martin Brabbins with an Irish pastoral sketch by the Australian-born English composer Hubert Clifford, written in 1953, called Shanna Golden, which is the name of an Irish village. Saturday is July 4th, and that means for a lot of people who work certain Monday through Friday jobs, it's going to be an extra long weekend. If you haven't made plans yet and you're going to be in town, you might want to take a gander at the calendar on our website, the allclassical.org cultural events calendar. It's a comprehensive listing of classical and basically classical concerts in our part of the world. Next, it's a movement from Beethoven's Piano Trio No. 5 in E-flat. Pianist Joseph Kalkstein recorded this with violinist Jamie Laredo and cellist Sharon Robinson.

pianist Joseph Kalickstein, violinist Jamie Laredo, and cellist Sharon Robinson. That was a movement from Beethoven's Piano Trio No. 5 in E-flat from his Opus 70. We're creeping up on midnight now. Let's wrap up this Wednesday night with one more set of three short pieces back-to-back. The first is a song about a beautiful woman by Hans Neusiedler. It's arranged and performed by guitarist Jeffrey Ashton.

harpsichord is Sophie Yates with a piece by Henry Purcell. Before that, a piece by William Byrd, played by the lutenist Paul Odette. At the start of that set, a song by Hans Neusiedler, arranged and performed by the Portland area guitarist Jeffrey Ashton. It's midnight here in the City of Roses. Welcome to Thursday, July 2nd. Sharing the music with you until 2 in the morning, I'm Andrea Murray, and this is All Classical Radio, KQAC, Portland, 89.9, KQOC, Glen Eden Beach at 88.1, KQMI, Manzanita at 88.9, KQHR, The Dalles and Hood River at 88.1 and 96.3, KSLC, McMinnville, 90.3. K239BP, Corvallis, 95.7, and streaming at allclassical.org. We're supported in part by a grant from the Joyce N. Furman Memorial Trust, celebrating a lifetime of giving to children, education, and the arts. We kick off the 1 o'clock hour with music by the 19th century Polish composer Mieczysław Karlowicz. He's a late romantic composer influenced by Strauss and Wagner and Tchaikovsky. Who knows what his musical evolution might have been like had he not died at the age of 33. He was an avid skier and hiker and perished in an avalanche. We're going to hear part of his violin concerto in A. Here's Tasman Little with the BBC Scottish Symphony, led by Martin Brabants.

Well, they don't get much better than that. We heard pianist Emmanuel Axe, violinist Itzhak Perlman, and cellist Yo-Yo Ma. That was part of Mendelssohn's Piano Trio number 2 in C. The Ulster Orchestra in the middle of that set with part of the Symphony number 4 by Charles Villiers Stanford. And we welcomed Thursday, July 2nd, with music by the contemporary composer Ole Yalo. We heard the Harrington String Quartet and the Phoenix Chorale, led by Charles Bruffy. Mostly shorter pieces for the next hour and a half or so. At about 1:30, we'll start to fold in some longer works, including a performance by Vladimir Horowitz of a piano sonata by Mozart. Our next set of short pieces begins with Vocis 8 and music by a contemporary English composer called Patrick Hawes, with lyrics by his brother, an Anglican priest, Andrew Hawes. It's called Prayer to a Guardian Angel.

Stephen Huff played a poem in homage to Frederick Delius by Stephen Reynolds. We heard one of Hector Villa-Lobos's Baquianas Brasileiras, played by guitarist Plinio Fernandez. At the start of that set, Prayer to a Guardian Angel by Patrick Hawes, a contemporary English composer. We heard Vocis 8 and cellist Matthew Sharp.

Nathan Sperry led the Portland State University Chamber Choir with music from Rachmaninoff's Vespers. Before that, the harpist Ellen Lindquist played a piece by a 20th century composer and harpist, Samuel Milligan, and the set began with Fantasia by Luis de Milan, played by lutenist Andrew Lawrence King. Thank you for your company on this Wednesday morning. I'm Andrea Murray here till 2 at All Classical Radio.

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The Gymnopédie No. 2 by Erik Satie, played by clarinetist Richard Stoltzman and harpist Nancy Allen. Guitarist Jason Vio before that with Memories of the Alhambra by Francisco Tárrega. And the set began with a triad ensemble and a piece by William Cornish. We'll hear one more set of three short pieces to wrap up this midnight hour. It ends with Leif Ove Andsnes and the Berlin Philharmonic playing some Grieg. And it begins with pianist Vanessa Benelli-Moselle and a prelude by Alexander Scriabin.

Movement from Edvard Grieg's Piano Concerto in A Minor. We heard Soloist Leifova Ansnes and the Berlin Philharmonic led by Maris Janssens. Music by a 20th century English composer named Haydn Wood. Before that, Serenade to Youth. I barely remember it at this point. And the set began with pianist Vanessa Benelli Moselle and a prelude by Scriabin. I'm Andrea Murray, and this is All Classical Radio, KQAC, Portland, 89.9 KQOC, Glen Eden Beach at 88.1, KQMI, Manzanita at 88.9, KQHR, The Dalles and Hood River at 88.1 and 96.3, KSLC, McMinnville, 90.3, K239BP, Corvallis, 95.7, streaming at allclassical.org.

Jasmine Little was the soloist in that romance from the Violin Concerto in A by the 19th century Polish composer Mieczysław Karlowicz. Martin Brabens led the BBC Scottish Symphony. Coming up later on this hour, a piece called Wild Swans by the contemporary composer Christopher Tin in a performance that features the vocal group Vocis Aid. Then we'll hear our first longer work of the day. It's a Mozart piano sonata. That's all after our next set of three, which begins with this Fantasia by Henry Purcell, played by the Emerson Quartet.

Guitar Jaron Zelcher played Apothecalia by Silvius Leopold Weiss. Before that, Armstrong Gibbs' Almain, which was based on a 17th century English air. And the set began with the Emerson Quartet and a Fantasia in E minor by Henry Purcell. A little environmentally conscious music next. It's from a set called The Lost Birds, a musical memorial to extinct bird species by the contemporary composer Christopher Tin. We'll hear a section called Wild Swans, which is a setting of a poem by Edna St. Vincent Millay. Christopher Tin led this performance by the Royal Philharmonic and Voces 8.

An Andante by Oscar Lindbergh. We heard the Gothenburg Symphony and trumpeter Alison Balsam. Music by Manuel de Falla before that. We heard a Melodia. The set began with Wild Swans by the contemporary composer Christopher Tin, performed by Voces 8 and the Royal Philharmonic, led by Christopher Tin. And that's it for me. I'm Andrea Murray. I hope you have a terrific Thursday and a great 4th of July weekend. I'll leave you with the Piano Sonata No. 13 in B-flat by Mozart, performed by Vladimir Horowitz.

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legendary pianist Vladimir Horowitz performing the 13th piano sonata from Mozart. Good morning and happy Thursday. My name's Leb Borgerson. Thanks for joining me. I'm going to be here with you until 6 a.m., just 2 days before the 4th of July. Hopefully you have some big and exciting plans planned. I've got lots of beautiful music planned for you this morning. We're going to hear a symphony from a friend of Béla Bartók that was dedicated to Toscanini this hour. Also, some Baroque music from Jean-Philippe Rameau and Vivaldi, and a little Mendelssohn to start us off in just a couple of moments. We're All Classical Radio, a place where you are always welcome. We're broadcasting from the heart of beautiful Portland, Oregon, at KQAC Portland 89.9, KQOC Glen Eden Beach 88.1, KQMI Manzanita 88.9, KQHR, the Dalles and Hood River, 88.1 and 96.3. 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

That was a member of the famous British family band, the Connemasons, Isaac Connemason, performing Mendelssohn's Nocturne in G minor. Our first big piece together this morning is a symphony in C major that took about 31 years to compose from Zoltán Kodály, one of the most famous Hungarian composers and good friend of another excellent Hungarian composer, Béla Bartók, who he actually introduced to some techniques in folk song collecting. This is Kodály's symphony in C major, originally started in 1930, but not finished until 1961. It took 30 plus years for a number of different reasons, including World War II and the work that Kodály was doing developing the Kodály method of music education. Also, he spent a lot of time refining it and really meticulously working on it. Kodály dedicated this to his friend who requested that he write it, the Italian conductor Arturo Toscanini. Here's the Buffalo Philharmonic led by Joanne Folletta.

Joanne Fletta and the Buffalo Philharmonic with Zoltan Kodály's Symphony in C Major, his final orchestral work. Music still to come this hour from Jean-Philippe Rameau. We're going to hear a suite from the Temple of Glory. Right now, though, we've got a little Vivaldi for you. This is a concerto for four violins in B minor from Vivaldi's Harmonic Inspiration. We're going to hear Christopher Hogwood leading the Academy of Ancient Music on All Classical Radio.

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A concerto for four violins in B minor from Vivaldi, performed by the Academy of Ancient Music, led by Christopher Hogwood. Coming up in the next hour, we're going to hear the 83rd Symphony from Haydn, nicknamed The Hen. But right now, we're going to finish up this hour with music from Jean-Philippe Rameau. This is the second suite from his 1745 opera ballet, The Temple of Glory, about Apollo and the Muses deciding who is worthy of entering the Temple of Glory. And fun fact about this piece, the libretto was actually written by Voltaire. Here's Jean Lamont leading Tafelmusik on All Classical Radio.

Jean Lamont and Tafel Musique with Suite Number 2 from Jean-Philippe Rameau's opera ballet, The Temple of Glory. 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Thanks for keeping me company on an early Thursday. My name's Leb, here with you until 6 a.m., playing you some beautiful music. We've got music from Haydn this hour, The Hen. It's his 83rd symphony and the second of his set of six Paris symphonies. We'll also hear an Irish Rhapsody from Charles Villiers Stanford. We'll hear some old music from the medieval era. And to start off, I've got a suite for violin and piano from Sibelius. Here's violinist Jaco Kusisto and pianist Volker Grasbeck.

A youthful suite for violin and piano from Sibelius, with violinist Jaco Kusisto and pianist Volker Gresbeck. Chamber Music Northwest Summer Festival Confluence, Our Shared Voices, is going strong right now and lasts until July 19th. Lots of great performances for you to check out. Coming up on the 4th of July, if you're looking for something to do, you can celebrate America's 250th birthday with an unforgettable musical experience at one of Portland's most iconic and beloved landmarks, the Piddock Mansion. On the 4th, you'll join Chamber Music Northwest for a special celebration featuring an intimate performance by the world-renowned Viano Quartet. Should be a fantastic concert, and again, that's July 4th at the Piddock Mansion, and you can find tickets and more information at cmnw.org.

some of that old-time music going all the way back to the medieval era. From Hildegard von Bingen, that was O Ecclesia with soprano Emily Vannevera and a British-based vocal ensemble that's almost 50 years old that specializes in music of the medieval era, Gothic Voices, led by Christopher Page. Very cool. Music from Haydn coming up for you at the end of the hour. Right now I've got Irish Rhapsody number 5 in D major from Charles Villiers Stanford. Here's Vernon Hanley and the Ulster Orchestra on All Classical Radio.

An Irish Rhapsody from an Irish romantic composer, Charles Villiers Stanford. That was his fifth Rhapsody, with Vernon Hanley leading the Ulster Orchestra on All Classical Radio. We're going to spend the rest of this hour with the 83rd Symphony from Haydn, the second of six from his set of Paris Symphonies. This was composed in 1785. Was given the nickname The Hen because of a theme in the first movement that reminded listeners of a hen kind of clucking around in a barnyard, looking for food, that kind of thing. Sounds kind of like this. So when you hear that, that's the hen part. Here's the Austro-Hungarian Haydn Orchestra led by Adam Fischer.

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Haydn's 83rd Symphony, The Hen, to finish up the hour, performed by the Austro-Hungarian Haydn Orchestra led by Adam Fischer. 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Thanks so much for listening to All Classical Radio, and thank you for joining me on an early Thursday. If you're just joining us, good morning and happy Thursday. I'll be here with you for two more hours, and I've got the first symphony from Luis Ferenc to look forward to coming up this hour. We'll also hear a suite from Handel's opera Alcina. To start off, we've got a piece from a Swedish composer, Kurt Atterby. This is suite number 7 of incidental music he composed for a production of Shakespeare's Antony and Cleopatra, performed by Camerata Nordica.

suite of incidental music for Shakespeare's Antony and Cleopatra from Kurt Attenby. We heard Camerata Nordica perform that one. Up next, we're going to hear a performance by the English Baroque soloists led by John Elliott Gardner. This is another suite. This is a suite from an opera, Handel's opera Alcina, on All Classical Radio.

A suite of music from an opera composed by Handel that went unplayed for almost 200 years. Alcina. We heard the English Baroque soloist led by John Elliott Gardner on All Classical Radio. We're going to spend the rest of this hour with the first symphony from Louis Ferranc, French composer who was also professor of piano at the Paris Conservatory for 30 years, where she fought for equal pay to her male counterparts and won. Here's the Insula Orchestra led by Laurence A. Kilbey.

Finishing up the 4 o'clock hour with the first symphony from the great Luis Ferranc, performed by the Insula Orchestra led by Lawrence A. Kilbey. I appreciate you joining me on an early Thursday morning. My name's Leb, here with you for one more hour before the one and only Warren Black takes over at 6. I've got a wind quintet from Franz Danzy to look forward to coming up this hour. Also, a little guitar music courtesy of Mauro Giuliani. We'll go visit Venus from Gustav Holst, The Planets, and much more, including a performance from the Portland State Chamber Choir coming up in just a couple of moments. 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

0: Beautiful performance from our hometown heroes, the Portland State Chamber Choir. Led by Ethan Sperry, they were performing a piece that was composed for them in 2014 from Eric Eschenwald's. That was The Heaven's Flock, with text from Oregon Poet Laureate Paul Ann Peterson. Beautiful.
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0: Mauro Giuliani's Variations on Handel's The Harmonious Blacksmith coming up in about 23 minutes. Right now, here's the Berlin Philharmonic Wind Quintet with a wind quintet in F major from Franz Danzig on All Classical Radio.

0: A wind quintet in F major from a composer who was raised in Mannheim and worked during the transition from the late classical era to the early romantic era, Franz Danzy. And that was performed by the Berlin Philharmonic Wind Quintet.
1: Saturday is Independence Day and the 250th anniversary of the Declaration of Independence. 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
0: How's a little guitar music sound? Good, I hope. Here's guitarist Andrew Schulman performing Mauro Giuliani's Variations on Handel's The Harmonious Blacksmith on All Classical Radio.

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From Mauro Giuliani, that was some variations on Handel's The Harmonious Blacksmith, performed by Andrew Schulman. Still to come at the end of this hour, we've got an aria from Gaetano Donizetti's opera, The Favorite. We'll hear Oh My Fernando. Right now, though, here's Venus, the bringer of peace, from Gustav Holst's The Planets, with Simon Rattle leading the Berlin Philharmonic.

Simon Rattle leading the Berlin Philharmonic in Venus, the Bringer of Peace, from Holst the Planets. That's it for me. Thanks so much for listening. My name's Leb. I'll be back on the air tomorrow morning at 2 a.m. But Warren Black's coming up next, so stay tuned. Be nice to yourself. Be nice to the people around you. Hope you have a beautiful Thursday. Take care.

violist Antoine Thomasted and pianist Cedric Tiberghien performing O Mon Fernand, or O My Fernando, from the opera La Favorita by Gaetano Donizetti. Thanks, Leb. I'm Warren Black. Good to have your company this morning. 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

Bobo superstar Albrecht Meyer and the English Concert performing an arrangement of an aria from Bach's Cantata number 170 called Pleasant Rest. Here is music by the Swiss composer Arthur Honegger, his Pastorale d'été, or Summer Pastorale, performed by the Toulouse Capital Orchestra, led by Michel Plassans.

0: Dr. Onaker's Pastoral d'été, or Summer Pastoral, the Toulouse Capital Orchestra led by Michel Plasson. Coming up in about 5 minutes, a string symphony written by the very talented young Felix Mendelssohn. Also on the way this hour, Beethoven Romance for Violin and The Charming Little Suite by Richard Rodney Bennett.
1: This week on Played in Oregon, the lyrical Piano Quartet No. 2 by Johannes Brahms, from a Chamber Music Northwest Summer Festival performance at Call Auditorium. 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I'm Brandi Parisi. I hope you can join me Sunday at 1 for Played in Oregon.

Angela Hewitt performing a selection from her pandemic project called Love Songs. That was Ich liebe dich, or I love you, by Edvard Grieg. 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The series explores chamber music from around the world with guest artists including David Schifrin, Kit Armstrong, Tara Helen O'Connor, and Anthony McGill, plus community events, mixers, and more. That runs through July 19th. Tickets and information at cmnw.org. Here is a string symphony in C minor written as a almost teen, preteen Felix Mendelssohn. This is a performance by the Northern Chamber Orchestra led by Nicholas Ward.

The Northern Chamber Orchestra, led by Nicholas Ward, performing the String Symphony No. 4 in C minor by Felix Mendelssohn. I'm Warren Black. Thanks so much for joining me on this Thursday morning. I've got music by composer Richard Rodney Bennett now, his Little Suite, which is orchestrations of piano pieces that he wrote from two separate suites, one about bugs, basically, or the insect world, and the other about birds, called The Aviary. This is a performance by the Royal Ballet Orchestra, led by Gavin Sutherland.

0: by Symphonia, led by Gavin Sutherland, performing Richard Rodney Bennett's Little Suite. Coming up in just a moment, a Beethoven romance.
1: On the next La Mod, we'll hear a contemporary take on Baroque music and a lot more. I'm Andrea Murray, and I hope you can join us for an hour of contemporary classical music at 9 o'clock Saturday night.

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violinist Midori and the Festival Strings Lucerne performing Beethoven's Romance for Violin and Orchestra No. 1 in G major. Actually, that one written after the number 2, but that was the first one published. Coming up in the 7 o'clock hour, Maurice Ravel's Menuet Antique and music from Giuditta Triumphans by Antonio Vivaldi. Right now, a flute concerto in D major by Georg Philipp Telemann, the flute soloist Wilbert Hezelset, Reinhard Goebel leading Musica Antiqua Cologne.

Flutist Wilbert Hazelzet and Musica Antiqua Cologne, led by Reinhard Goerbel, performing a flute concerto in D major by Georg Philipp Telemann. 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

Vladimir Ashkenazi performing a mazurka by Frédéric Chopin. Here is music Maurice Ravel composed during some time off that he took from his conservatory studies. Didn't feel like he was progressing the way that he wanted to. Also, frankly, not winning many prizes. However, he did continue to compose, and this is one of the pieces that arose from that time off, his Menuet Antique. Stéphane Deneuve leads the Stuttgart Radio Symphony Orchestra.

0: Listener-funded all-classical radio with Maurice Ravel's Menuet Antique, Stefan Denev leading the Stuttgart Radio Symphony Orchestra. Coming up in about 5 minutes, a rare showpiece for clarinet and bassoon.
1: It's an all-American menu on Sunday Brunch this week. We'll have a quiet paddle in a canoe with George Chadwick, enjoy some Rags by Scott Joplin and Joseph Lamb, Escape to Summerland with William Grant Still, and hear some high-energy fiddling with Mark O'Connor. I'm Kate Remington, and there'll be a place for you at the brunch table this Sunday at 10 here on All Classical Radio.

Noli o cara te adorantes, or do not rebuff, O dearest, from the oratorio Giuditta Triumphans by Antonio Vivaldi. We heard cellist Yo-Yo Ma and the Amsterdam Baroque Orchestra led from the organ bench. Led from the organ bench by Ton Koopman. 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The 80-member festival orchestra will perform Beethoven's Symphony No. 6, music from Haydn's creation, songs from Camelot, Wicked, and more, plus pieces by Ruth Gipps and Camille Saint-Saëns. That's July 11th through the 25th at locations across the Coos Bay area. Tickets at OregonCoastMusic.org. Here is Richard Strauss's Duet Concertino for clarinet, bassoon, and orchestra. A performance by the Northern Symphonia of England, led by Richard Hickox, the clarinet soloist Robert Plain, the bassoon soloist, Stephen Ray.

0: Duet Concertino for Clarinet, Bassoon, and Orchestra by Richard Strauss, clarinet soloist Robert Plain, and bassoon soloist Stephen Ray, performing with the Northern Symphonia of England. Coming up in just a couple of minutes, some selections from music for the ballet The Three-Cornered Hat by Manuel de Falla. I'm Warren Black. Thanks so much for joining me this morning. Thanks for listening, but especially thanks for your financial support. That's what makes everything that we do here possible.
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violinist Laura Kobayashi and pianist Susan Keith Gray performing The Bohemian from a set of six pieces composed in the late 1860s by Pauline Garcia Viardot on Community Funded All Classical Radio. The ballet The Three-Cornered Hat began as a short pantomime with music in around 1917. It was based on a novel by Pedro Antonio de Alarcón. It was expanded a few years later by the Ballet Russe under Serge Diaghilev for the 1919 premiere in London. Diaghilev gathered not only the forces of Manuel de Falla for his music, but sets and costumes by Pablo Picasso. Here is a suite of music from The Three-Cornered Hat, performed by the Simón Bolívar Symphony Orchestra of Venezuela, led by Eduardo Mata.

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The suite number two from Manuel de Falla's music for the three-cornered hat, Eduardo Mata leading the Simón Bolívar Symphony Orchestra of Venezuela. Coming up in about 10 minutes, a quick look at today's weather. Also on the way in the 8 o'clock hour, Edward Elgar's musical tribute to his hometown, sometimes known as the Big Smoke. Right now, a Sinfonia in A minor by Alessandro Scarlatti. Alexandra Negrito leads Capella Tiburina.

Sinfonia in A minor by Alessandro Scarlatti, that performance featuring recorder soloist Corina Marti, Alexandra Negrito leading Capella Tiburina. Coming up in just a moment, a little breakfast toast. 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

Music at Sakura, performing Johannes Brahms' Tafellied, Dank der Damen, or The Lady's Toast. Kenneth Bowen at the piano. I'm Warren Black. In today's weather, it's sort of, it's a lot like what we've had all week. Although, as we've been going along this week, the high temperature has tended to be just a little bit higher. Today, we'll start off with clouds. The clouds, well, here in Portland, Vancouver, this general neck of the woods, we'll start off with clouds. The clouds will decrease as we go through the day, and we will eventually hit a high of low 70s, maybe 75 today. Hood River and the Dalles, mostly sunny already, and we're going to have high temperatures there as well in the low to mid 70s. Our friends on the Central Coast, cloudy for the most part today, with a high of around 60, 62. And then gradually higher, but not much higher temperatures as we cruise on into the Independence Day holiday weekend. So maybe up in the maybe low 80s, maybe break 80, but it looks to be a very beautiful and sunny weekend. So that's what's coming. All the more reason to do your best to stay hydrated. And for today, for any day, I hope your internal weather is just what you would like your internal weather to be.

pianist Nicola Benedetti and the Academy of St. Martin in the Fields, led by, get this, James McMillan, performing Mozart's Rondo for violin and orchestra in C major, Kirkle Catalog number 373. Coming up in just a moment, we head off to a very, very English place. This week's Saturday matinee falls on the July 4th holiday, so to celebrate America's 250th birthday, we'll have a show full of music by American composers like Duke Ellington and Libby Larson, and music about American places like Charleston, Kansas City, and the Grand Canyon. I'm Warren Black, join me for that and a whole lot more this Saturday starting at 11 a.m. Here is Edward Elgar's Cockaigne, or In London Town, a piece inspired by and dedicated to his hometown of London. Cockaigne, one of the many, many nicknames for London. Elgar described this piece as he was writing it to a friend, as cheerful and London-y, stout and stakey, honest, healthy, humorous, and strong, but not vulgar. It paints a picture of city scenes in London, including cheerful aspect of London, the lover's romance, young London's interruption, the military band, in the church, in the streets. Here is a performance of In London Town by the Oregon Symphony, led by Carlos Kalmar.

Edward Elgar's Cockaigne in London Town, a concert overture dedicated to, well, inspired by his hometown of London, actually dedicated to, quote, my many friends, the members of British orchestras. We heard a performance of Cockaigne by the Oregon Symphony led by Carlos Colmar. 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To explore upcoming performances and RSVP, there's information at terwilligerplaza.com. Here is a concertino for oboe and orchestra by Gaetano Donizetti. The oboe soloist, Jozef Kiss, Camerata Budapest, led by Laszlo Kovács.

0: A concertino for oboe and orchestra by Gaetano Donizetti. Performance by Camerata Budapest and oboe soloist Josef Kiss. Coming up in just a moment, a musical tribute to a beautiful or splendid wedding.
1: Saturday is Independence Day and the 250th anniversary of the Declaration of Independence. 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

violinist Nadja Salerno-Sonnenberg and pianist Sandra Rivers performing The March from Sergei Prokofiev's Music for the Love for Three Oranges, which curiously went on, we're curious from a world political standpoint, would eventually become the series, the familiar music for the series The FBI in Peace and War, also used later in The Brinks Job from 1978. Music now by Georg Muffat from a publication called Floregium Secundum, or a gathering of flowers, his second gathering of flowers. It contains four suites. We're going to hear one of them, which is titled Splendide Nuptiae, or A Magnificent Wedding. This is a performance by the Academy of Ancient Music, led by Christopher Hogwood.

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Splendide nuptiae, or magnificent wedding, the suite number 4 from Floregium Secundum by Georg Muffat, the Academy of Ancient Music led by Christopher Hogwood. Coming up on Composer's Datebook at 9 o'clock today, Lucky Gluck.

0: Marc-Andre Hamelin performing The Taggy Cat Walk, written in 1968 by William Bolcom. And yeah, it's really finally over. Coming up in the 9 o'clock hour, we'll hear echoes of Shakespeare and Mozart. And I do hope that you can join me tomorrow afternoon or perhaps early evening for this. The musical term toccata comes from the same word for touch. So this week on Friday Happy Hour, Krista, we are going to touch on a few different toccatas.
1: Maybe even the famous one by Bach?
0: Yes, the famous one by Bach. 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

0: The Czech Radio Symphony Orchestra performing the Obed from the ballet, from the Le Cid ballet suite by Jules Massenet. 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
1: This is the Composer's Datebook for July 2nd. I'm John Burge. In German, Glück means luck. And today's date marks the birthday of a German composer named Christoph Willibald Gluck, whose good fortune it was to be credited with reforming the vocally ornate but dramatically static form of Baroque opera. In the 18th century, opera was the biggest and most high-profile of all musical forms, and Gluck wrote 49 of them during his 67 years. Like many 18th-century opera composers, the stories Gluck chose were often based on ancient Greek myths, such as Orpheus and Eurydice. It wasn't the subject matter of Gluck's operas that was revolutionary, but the manner in which he set those stories to music. When the British music historian Charles Burney visited Gluck in 1771, he recorded the composer's own words on the subject. "It was my design," said Gluck, "to divest music of those abuses which, by the vanity of singers or the complacency of composers, had so long disfigured Italian opera and turned the most beautiful and magnificent of all public exhibitions into the most tiresome and ridiculous." To sum it all up, Gluck told Burney, "My first and chief care as a dramatic composer was to aim at a noble simplicity." Composer's Datebook is produced by APM, American Public Media, in conjunction with the American Composers Forum, reminding you that all music was once new.

You can hear Composer's Datebook every day on All Classical Radio first at 9 a.m., and then you can hear it again at 6 p.m. I'm Warren Black. Thank you so much for joining me here on Thursday morning, July the 2nd.

Harpist Lavinia Meyer and the Czech Philharmonic performing Rooftop Kiss, cue from the 2012 film The Amazing Spider-Man, music by James Horner. That film, as you may recall, or may not, I had to look it up. Peter Parker and Gwen Stacy, the two lovers in that film. We have music now by Hector Berlioz, inspired by another pair of lovers, Beatrice and Benedict, from Shakespeare's Much Ado About Nothing. This concert overture performed for us this morning by the Scottish National Orchestra, led by Alexander Gibson.

0: the Beatrice, or I guess, yeah, Beatrice et Benedict Overture, a concert overture by Hector Berlioz. We heard the Scottish National Orchestra, led by Alexander Gibson. Coming up in just a moment, music by Giuseppe Verdi.
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one and only Luciano Pavarotti performing Parmi Vede le Lagrime. I can almost see her tears from Verdi's Rigoletto. Edward Downes leading the Royal Opera House of Covent Garden here on Listener Funded All Classical Radio. As I mentioned, an echo of Mozart coming into the next pair of pieces. This is a fantasy on Mozart's The Magic Flute by Pablo de Sarasate, a performance by violinist Gil Shaham and pianist Akira Eguchi.

Pablo de Sarasate's fantasy on themes from Mozart's The Magic Flute, performed by violinist Gil Shaham and pianist Akira Eguchi. And we will keep that Mozart-ish theme going in just a moment with music by a composer who is often thought to have been a fierce rival of Mozart. 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The series explores chamber music from around the world with guest artists including David Schifrin, Kit Armstrong, Tara Helen O'Connor, and Anthony McGill, plus community events, mixers, and more. 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Tickets and information at cmnw.org. The Italian composer Antonio Salieri was a contemporary of Mozart's. They were definitely acquainted, but over the years, stories about Salieri possibly poisoning Mozart, or at least trying to ruin his career, cropped up. They became part of popular stage works, including Alexander Pushkin's 1830 play Mozart and Salieri. The English dramatist Peter Schaeffer adapted that idea into his 1979 stage play Amadeus. That was then made into a film in 1984 called Amadeus, and that theme returned again last year for a mini-series called Amadeus. There's not much evidence to support anything that was in those dramatizations, but the idea lives on. I've got music now by Antonio Salieri. His concerto for flute, oboe, and orchestra in C major, flute soloist Aurele Nicolai and oboe soloist Heinz Holliger perform with the Academy of St. Martin in the Fields.

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A concerto for flute, oboe, and orchestra in C major by Antonio Salieri. We heard the Academy of St. Martin in the Fields, the flute soloist, Aurelie Nicolet, the oboe soloist, Heinz Holliger. I'm Warren Black. Thanks so much for joining me here on Thursday morning. Brandi Parisi will be along in about 10 minutes or so. She's got music by J.S. Bach on the way. I'm going to leave you with an overture written in 1949 by English composer Geoffrey Bush. It's called his Yorick Overture. It's not about Yorick, the character in Shakespeare's Hamlet. It's actually an affectionate tribute to an English comedian named Tommy Handley. We'll hear a performance by the BBC Philharmonic led by Ruman Gamba. I look forward to seeing you back here again bright and early tomorrow morning.

an overture by the English composer Geoffrey Bush, as Warren mentioned, written in tribute to the beloved British actor and comedian Tommy Handley, but also was named after the Shakespearean court jester from Hamlet, the Yorick Overture by Geoffrey Bush. We heard that performed by the BBC Philharmonic, conducted by Rumon Gamba, from a recent set of overtures by English and Welsh composers. Well, coming up, music by Joseph Haydn, written for Lenten festivities in Vienna. Music by Chopin and Bach just ahead here on Listener Supported All Classical Radio, broadcasting handcrafted programming made possible by your support at KQAC Portland 89.9, KQOC Glen Eden Beach 88.1, KQMI Manzanita 88.9, KQHR, The Dalles and Hood River, 88.1 and 96.3. 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Music by Bach kicks off the 10 o'clock hour. Here's a sonata for viola da gamba and harpsichord. Maria Stockmar Becker plays viola da gamba with harpsichordist Ilaria Macedonio.

A sonata in D for viola da gamba and harpsichord by Johann Sebastian Bach, played by Marie Stockmar Becker and Ilaria Macedonio. Well, I know it is seasonably mild, if not cool, for this time of year. I was wearing a jacket this morning, which feels a little weird going into the 4th of July weekend. But in any case, getting a bit warmer today, highs in the mid-70s, and it looks like we're back in the low 80s by tomorrow and through the weekend. In fact, we could see upper 80s by next Monday. The Symphony No. 79 by Haydn is a part of a trio of symphonies, 79, 80, and 81, that, unlike the previous three that were composed for London, or the next six composed for Paris, these three were written for a Lenten concert performed in Vienna in the spring of 1785. Haydn was quite the globetrotter at the time that he wrote these. This is the first of that trio written for Season of Lent, the Symphony No. 79 in F by Haydn. Ottavio D'Antoni leads Accademia Bizantina.

0: Ottavio Dantone leading Accademia Bizantina with Symphony No. 79 in F by Joseph Haydn.
1: It's an all-American menu on Sunday Brunch this week. We'll have a quiet paddle in a canoe with George Chadwick, enjoy some Rags by Scott Joplin and Joseph Lamb, Escape to Summerland with William Grant Still, and hear some high-energy fiddling with Mark O'Connor. I'm Kate Remington, and there'll be a place for you at the brunch table this Sunday at 10 here on All Classical Radio.

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0: The Baltimore Consort with Kalino, a work by an anonymous English composer. 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
1: This week's Saturday matinee falls on the July 4th holiday, so to celebrate America's 250th birthday, we'll have a show full of music by American composers like Duke Ellington and Libby Larson, and music about American places like Charleston, Kansas City, and the Grand Canyon. I'm Warren Black, join me for that and a whole lot more this Saturday starting at 11 a.m.
0: Boy, do we have an exciting weekend of largely American music planned for you. 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Andante Spianato and Grand Polonaise Priant by Frédéric Chopin is one of his most celebrated and technically demanding masterworks. It also got a bit of a pop culture boost in 2002 when it was used in the film The Pianist. The final credits feature the main character playing the work over. Music by Frédéric Chopin. We'll hear played now by Jan Liszewski with the North German Radio Orchestra, conducted by Krzysztof Urbanski.

0: Andante Spianato and Grand Polonaise Brillante by Frédéric Chopin. Jan Leschetzky was featured soloist with the North German Radio Orchestra conducted by Krzysztof Urbanski. Speaking of Jan Leschetzky, John Pittman has an arts blog and interview with Jan Leschetzky on our website currently.
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0: 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I'm Brandi Parisi. Good morning. Just a couple of minutes now after 11 a.m. On the way, I have a work by a composer that Arnold Schoenberg once described as one of the most underrated modern composers. His name was Josef Akron. We'll hear his children's suite for violin and piano. But first, La Lézienne, suite number 2 by Georges Bizet. Here's Myung-Whun Chung and the orchestra of the Bastille.

Lar Lesian, Suite Number 2 by Georges Bizet, Myung Woon Chung led the orchestra of the Bastille. Well, good morning. Just about 22 minutes now after 11 a.m. I hope you're having a terrific Thursday as we look toward heading into a holiday weekend. I have a piece next by the violinist and composer Yosef Akron. Now, Akron was a Russian composer and violinist who settled in the United States. He used Jewish elements throughout his music, and he had a desire to develop a Jewish harmonic and contrapuntal idiom. That was throughout much of his work. His good friend, the composer Arnold Schoenberg, as I mentioned earlier, described him as one of the most underrated modern composers. Probably his best-known work is the piece we're going to hear, a children's suite, originally written as a suite of 20 miniature pieces for solo piano. He later reworked it into an official version, he said, for sextet, but then it was arranged again by Yasha Heifetz for violin and piano, and it's that version we're going to hear now. This is a children's suite by Yosef Akron, played by violinist Itamar Zorman and pianist Kwan Yee.

The Children's Suite by Josef Akrong, arranged by Yasha Heifetz for violin and orchestra, and played by Itamar Zorman and pianist Kwan Yi. Well, maybe getting a little bit warmer today, highs around 75, 76 degrees. Afternoon sun, likely, and starting to get warmer tomorrow, just in time for the Independence Day weekend. Highs, it looks like, back in the low 80s for Friday, Saturday, and Sunday. Should be beautiful days. A little warm on Monday, with temperatures getting up to around 87 or 88 in the forecast. A work now by the Czech composer Zdeněk Fibich, deeply romantic symphonic idyll for orchestra, written in 1893. This is At Twilight, an idyll for orchestra. The Czech National Symphony Orchestra is led by Marek Stilec.

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0: twilight, an idol for orchestra by Zdeněk Fibich, Marek Stilets led the Czech National Symphony Orchestra.
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The Violin Concerto No. 11 in C minor by Vivaldi. Violinist Rachel Podger featured in that performance with the Holland Baroque Society. And today's New at Noon is coming up in just a moment. 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I'm Brandi Parisi. Welcome. I hope you're having a great Thursday. So, we have been listening to a few cuts from the new album featuring horn player Martin Owen. He is a celebrated musician, one of Europe's leading horn players. He's a principal horn at the BBC Symphony Orchestra, the Britten Sinfonia, and the Hofner Wind Ensemble, to name just a couple of his appointments, by the way. This new album of the Horn Concertos by Mozart is getting amazing reviews. Martin Owen talks about how the goal was to breathe a more youthful energy into these pieces. And also included on this album of the four horn concertos is a piece that has kind of a recent history, at least recently discovered history, a rondo in E-flat that was written in 1781, an unfinished concert rondo for horn and orchestra. Now, it was long known only from a partial manuscript, but in 1990, there was a discovery of 60 missing measures that allowed scholars to reconstruct the piece's full form. And it's also included on this album. Here's the rondo for horn and orchestra in E-flat. Martin Owen is featured with the Manchester Camerata.

0: Rondo for Horn and Orchestra by Mozart from the new album featuring Martin Owen and Manchester Camerata, led by Gabor Takashnegi, in this week's New at Noon.
1: Join me, Edmund Stone, as we celebrate America's 250th birthday in the first of two shows I call Laughs American Style. 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

That group is called Renaissonics, and we heard a set of gavottes from Terpsichore, music compiled by Michael Pretorius. Nikolai Rimsky-Korsakov dedicated the piece we're about to hear to the memories of fellow composers Modest Mussorgsky and Alexander Borodin. One of his best-known works, the Russian Easter Festival Overture. 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

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That was the Montreal Symphony Orchestra. 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A bit of Wagner now for this Thursday afternoon. This is the Prelude to Act 1 from Die Meistersinger. Daniel Barenboim leads Orchestre Paris.

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0: Violin Sonata in A by George Frideric Handel, played by violinist Pavlo Beznosiak and harpsichordist Richard Egar.
1: 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Hope you'll join us this afternoon at 3.

Nightingale in Love by François Couperin, played by Lucy Horsch and lutenist Thomas Dunford. One of the poetic tone pictures next by Antonín Dvořák. This is called Goblin's Dance. Here's pianist Leif Ove Andsnes.

Goblin Stance from Poetic Tone Pictures by Antonin Dvorak. That was played by pianist Leif Ove Andsnes. A work next that William Grant Still wrote in 1965, a piece written in memory of Jean Sibelius. This is called Threnody. Avlana Eisenberg conducts the Royal Scottish National Orchestra.

Threnody, in memory of Jean Sibelius by William Grant Still, Avlana Eisenberg conducted the Royal Scottish National Orchestra. It's Thursday, and you're in tune with listener-supported All Classical Radio, broadcasting from the heart of Portland, Oregon, at KQAC Portland 89.9, KQOC Glen Eden Beach 88.1, KQMI Manzanita 88.9, KQHR, The Dalles and Hood River, 88.1 and 96.3, KSLC McMinnville, 90.3, K239 BP Corvallis, 95.7. 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

Percy Grainger's Mock Morris, here on listener-supported All Classical Radio, opening the hour with the Dallas Wind Symphony, conducted by Jerry Junkin. Pauline Viardot Garcia was a 19th-century mezzo-soprano, pianist, and composer from the Garcia family, a Spanish family of musicians and voice teachers. We're going to hear a set of pieces from six works that she wrote for cello and string ensemble, Bohemian, Romance, and Tarantella. This is from an album released by cellist Rafaela Gromez just a few years ago of all works by women composers. Rafaela Gromez is joined by the Festival Strings of Lucerne in this performance conducted by Daniel Dodds.

Bohemian Romance and Tarantella from Six Pieces by Pauline Garcia Viardot, played by cellist Rafaela Gromez with the Festival Strings of Lucerne, conducted by Daniel Dodds. Between 1810 and 1815, Beethoven wrote a series of really interesting pieces, 12 Welsh songs. They're called Without Opus 155. These were commissioned by a Scottish music publisher named George Thomson, and they are basically adapted regional folk tunes into the Western classical tradition, scored for one or two voices accompanied by piano trio or occasionally harp. This is number 18 from that, Sweet Richard, from the Welsh Songs by Beethoven. Here's Gerald Finley with Nicola Benedetti, Shekhu Kanamason, and Benjamin Grosvenor.

Bass baritone Gerald Finley with Nicola Benedetti, Cheikh Ukana Mason, and Benjamin Grosvenor. And Sweet Richard from 26 Welsh Songs by Beethoven.

One of the Sacra Symphonies by Giovanni Gabrielli. We heard the Chicago Symphony Orchestra Brass. Leb Borgerson will be in coming up at 2 o'clock today. He's got music by Joseph Strauss, a little piece called The Ballerina, a late symphony by Joseph Haydn, music by Chopin and more. And that's all leading up to today's Thursdays at 3. I'm going to leave you with Sergei Rachmaninoff's final composition. It's also the only work written entirely, exclusively in the United States by Rachmaninoff. Symphonic Dances. Here's Vladimir Ashkenazy and the Philharmonia Orchestra.

And the crowd goes wild. That was a live recording of the Symphonic Dances from Rachmaninoff with Vladimir Ashkenazy leading the Philharmonia Orchestra. It's got me excited for an excellent afternoon of music. Hello. Good afternoon. My name's Leb. I'm here with you for 1 hour until we get started with Thursdays at 3. Thank you for joining me. I've got lots to look forward to over the next 60 minutes, including a fairly new recording of some Chopin that will new to our playlist, at least. That's from Hayato Sumino. We'll also hear music from Franz Doppler, the 99th Symphony from Haydn, and much more. So I hope you can stay tuned. This is All Classical Radio. We're broadcasting from the heart of Portland, Oregon at KQAC Portland 89.9, KQOC Glen Eden Beach 88.1, KQMI Manzanita 88.9, KQHR The Dalles and Hood River 88.1 and 96.3. 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

Christian Telemann leading the Vienna Philharmonic and the Ballerina from Joseph Strauss. Up next, we're going to hear a piece that was composed in Vienna in 1793. This is Haydn's 99th symphony and the 7th of his 12 London symphonies. He composed this in preparation for his second trip to London. He actually conducted this himself in the premiere the following year, which was in London, while he was playing piano at the same time. And this is an interesting symphony because this is the first of Haydn's symphonies to include clarinets, which may have been an influence from Mozart, his friend that passed away probably just a couple of years before this was composed. We're going to hear the Academy of St. Martin in the Fields, led by Neville Marriner with Haydn's 99th right now.

the Academy of Ancient Music, the Academy of St. Martin in the Fields, led by Neville Marriner with the 99th Symphony from Joseph Haydn on All Classical Radio. We receive support from IBEW Local 48, whose members are part of the community, 6,000 strong in Oregon and Southwest Washington. 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Music from Chopin still to come this hour. Also, Emmanuel Chabrier and Jean-Baptiste Lully. Right now, though, I've got the Andante and Rondo for two flutes and orchestra from Franz Doppler. Our flutists are Patrick Galois and Kazunori Seo, along with Symphonia Finlandia.

0: Symphonia Finlandia and flutist Patrick Galois and Kazunori Seo with the Andante and Rondo for two flutes and orchestra from Franz Doppler. Thursdays at 3 is getting started in just about 17 minutes. And this week, Krista is welcoming the Amadeus Chamber Orchestra to Thursdays at 3. They're going to give us an exclusive preview of their Baroque by Candlelight series. Really cool idea, Baroque music all lit by candles, really beautiful, really vibey. We have a bunch of candles set up in the performance hall right now. Don't worry, they're LED candles, not actual candles, so we're not going to burn the place down, but it looks great, it's a real vibe. Obviously, you're not going to be able to experience that over the radio, but you should check us out on social media, Instagram, Facebook. We're going to be posting some photos there. It's going to be fantastic. So you're going to want to take a look. It's really cool. Here's what you can expect from Krista on Thursdays at 3.
1: 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It's going to be beautiful. Hope you'll join us Thursday at 3.

That was Hayato Sumino performing the Black Key Etude in G-flat major from Chopin. Something that's a newer addition to our playlist here at All Classical Radio. Mostly because it's a newish album that just came out on Sony. The album's called Chopin Orbit. That came out on Sony in January of this year. You should check it out. More to come on All Classical Radio. 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

0: That was the Minnesota Orchestra led by A.G. Owe with the pompous minuet, the Minuet Pompou from Emmanuel Chabrier's Picturesque Pieces. I hope you have some fun plans that you're excited about for the 4th of July coming up this Saturday. I'm going to be spending Independence Day at the Blues Festival, but if I wasn't, you know what I'd do? I'd be listening to all classical radio because we're going to have perfect music for your 4th of July with fantastic music from American composers all day. You're going to want to check it out. And then at night, that evening, John Pittman's got you all set with the concert hall.
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Jordy Savall and the Concert of Nations with Jean-Baptiste Lully's Royal Divertissement Suite No. 1. 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

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For a number of years, they've been presenting a series of concerts in Northeast Portland called Baroque by Candlelight, and it is exactly that, beautiful music performed on a stage lit entirely by candles. We are mimicking that in studio today. 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I'm glad you're here today for Thursdays at 3. The Amadeus Chamber Orchestra was founded in 2018 with an aim to celebrate the intimacy of chamber music. They recently began offering weekly Tuesday evening concerts by candlelight, and they've been a huge hit. We've even brought the candles into the studio this afternoon. 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The Amadeus Chamber Orchestra's next candlelight concert on Tuesday, July 7th, features Mozart's beloved clarinet quintet. And we'll start the program today with the first movement. James Shields plays the clarinet, Adam Lamotte the violin, along with Emily Cole, Kevin Hamm the viola, and Marilyn de Oliveira plays the cello. We are featuring Baroque by Candlelight live today on Thursdays at 3:00.

0: We are live in a dimly lit Irving Levin Performance Hall, previewing a Baroque by Candlelight concert to be given next week by the Amadeus Chamber Orchestra. They just performed part of what's coming your way on July 7th, the Allegro movement from Mozart's Clarinet Quintet in A. James Shields played the clarinet with violinist Adam Lamott and Emily Cole. Kevin Hamm played the viola and Marilyn de Oliveira played the cello. This is All Classical Radio. Thanks for joining me today. I want to bring up to the microphone now the founder of the Amadeus Chamber Orchestra. His name is Adam Lamott. Adam, I mentioned that the Amadeus Chamber Orchestra was founded in 2018. How long have you been doing these candlelight concerts?
1: Thanks, Krista. The first one was in mid-October of last year.
0: Oh, so not that long at all.
1: So recently.
0: Wow. And were they a hit right off the bat?
1: They were a hit right off, but of course.
0: But of course. I don't know. I mean, I feel like everyone here in the audience today feels a little zen because of the candles. Yeah. Do you find that musicians, like as you're playing, do you feel this level of calm too with the candles flickering?
1: Yeah, it's very perceptive. And as a fellow musician yourself, you can understand firsthand that the environment in which we play has a lot to do with our music making and our ability to communicate with each other and communicate with our audience. And for us playing by these lovely candlelights in such a warm environment, especially in a cathedral kind of situation, it's beautiful, it's awe-inspiring, and it is very calming.
0: I was going to mention, you mentioned the cathedral-like. You perform these Baroque by Candlelight concerts at Grace Memorial Episcopal Church every Tuesday night in Northeast Portland.
1: Select Tuesdays.
0: Oh, okay. Select Tuesdays. Well, there's one this coming Tuesday and the following
1: exactly.
0: Tuesday.
1: Exactly. We have two in July.
0: Okay. I was going to ask you another question. Oh, Grace Episcopal Memorial Church, kind of like Widler, Northeast Widler.
1: Exactly, very close to, it's a Widler and 17th.
0: On 17th, so close in Northeast.
1: Close to Lloyd Center, yeah, exactly.
0: Oh, and it's a beautiful space. The acoustics are lovely there,
1: too. It's amazing, and that's part of the reason that we chose it, because it's not only beautiful aesthetically, but for us to play in such a beautiful sound, which is a rare thing as a performer. We can tell you all sorts of acoustics that we've had to deal with, but this is so beautiful. It makes life so easy for us. Mm. We just smile throughout the music, so it's really beautiful.
0: Do you imagine yourself, when you're in this beautiful cathedral with the candles flickering, that maybe you are back, like in the 17th century?
1: Well,
0: you
1: know? Minus the powdered wigs, yes. I guess. So.
0: Well, I wouldn't put that past you.
1: Yeah, it's an idea for the future, though.
0: Okay. Well, we're going to hear more music performed next by your good friend Greg Ewer and yourself. These duo sonatas that you two, I'm going to bring Greg up later to talk about these, but this has been part of your repertoire, you two, for quite some time.
1: Quite some time. Maybe 20 years. I don't know. I should ask Greg this. We started playing LeClaire duo sonatas, or duets for two violins, back in the early 2000s, when actually we were preparing to a live broadcast here, or not here exactly, but on All Classical in your older location. Mm-hmm. And we were searching through the Multnomah County Library, which has an extensive and fantastic collection of all sorts of things, of classical music. And we were just thumbing through the duo section, and most duos, they don't quite cut it. They're usually written for like a teacher and a student. Mm. And so one part is more virtuosic than the other, let's say. These we came across, and both of them are incredibly virtuosic. And he wrote two volumes of them. So we started learning them 20-something years ago. We recorded them all as a project on period instruments for the Sona Luminous label. And
0: it got great rave reviews.
1: Rave reviews, especially for the black leather jackets that we're wearing on the covers.
0: Yes,
1: that
0: exactly.
1: was not our idea, but hey, cool. Yeah, thank you. Check it out. Anyways, so we learned all of them, and so we've got about, I don't know, five or six in our back pocket that we can just play anytime, and they're really fun.
0: And we'll hear one of them now. It's the Duo Sonata Number 2 by Jean-Marie LeClaire. 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

0: I mean, I always have a smile on my face hosting Thursdays at 3, but there's something about this candlelight. My heart is just singing. We're talking about Baroque by Candlelight, a series presented by Adam Lamott's Amadeus Chamber Orchestra on Tuesday nights at Grace Memorial Episcopal Church in Northeast Portland. 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We heard the Duo Sonata No. 2 by Jean-Marie Leclerc, performed by violinists and good friends Greg Ewer and Adam Lamott. Adam's going to switch instruments for us in just a second, but I got to ask you another question, Adam. How many candles?
1: If you can guess, you get season tickets. That's the deal.
0: We only have a portion of them up in the urban.
1: We have about half of them. Yeah.
0: Okay. And I'm so bad at this. I'm guessing there's probably a couple hundred in here right now.
1: There are about 350. Yeah, we have a little over 700 when we perform. So yeah.
0: Wow.
1: Yeah, and no, we don't have to light them all individually.
0: Right. LED candles. The fire marshal would be so upset if there were real candles in this wooden performance hall. You can see videos of Amadeus Chamber Orchestra performing in these Baroque by Candlelight performances at their website, amadeuspdx.org. And if you want to see what the Irving Levin Performance Hall looks like this afternoon, check out our social media channels. You are going to play the viola next in music written for the cello. Explain yourself, sir.
1: Okay. Guilty already. Well, as violinists, we're very jealous of cellists because they get to play the cello. I mean, come on. it's one of the most beautiful instruments. And so in that jealousy, we try to play the cello music, and then we have to pick up a viola because it's a little closer to the cello, and it's the same strings and all that. So a lot of cello solo music has been arranged for viola, and these six Bach suites are arranged beautifully. They work beautifully on the viola.
0: Okay.
1: And so I have my little cello here with me.
0: Your little
1: cello. Little cello that I can play like a violin.
0: Okay, it's great. Right. Adam Lamott's going to play the Sarabande and Gigue from Bach's Cello Suite No. 1 for us today. It's Baroque by Candlelight, live on All Classical Radio's Thursdays at 3:00.

0: That was violist Adam Lamont, live on Thursdays at 3, playing both the Sarabande and Gigue from Bach's Cello Suite No. 1. We've got a dimly lit Irving Levin Performance Hall today as we're talking about the Amadeus Chamber Orchestra's Baroque by Candlelight series, which happens Tuesdays at Grace Memorial Episcopal Church in Northeast Portland. 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I'm Crystal Wessel. Thanks for being here today. Adam, can I, one more thing I love about these concerts. Not only am I feeling very zen, and not only can I tell the musicians are feeling zen, but the concerts are about 1 hour long.
1: Exactly. Yeah.
0: Yes.
1: Yeah.
0: Still home and in bed by a decent hour.
1: You can have dinner before or after.
0: Right. It's great. I don't know why that's so exciting to me, but sometimes I feel like an hour is just like the perfect bite, right?
1: Yeah. We call it a midweek retreat.
0: The midweek retreat, Tuesday nights at Grace Memorial Episcopal Church in Northeast Portland. It is dimly lit in here, but I did notice during the last LeClaire duo that, Adam, you did with Greg. Greg, you had a big smile on your face. These must tickle you, these duets.
2: Well, yeah, we have. I mean, first of all, they're so much fun.
0: Uh-huh. But
2: it's true. I mean, we've played them so many times together. We have certainly lots of inside stories and lots of fun memories, not just with recording them, but just playing them many, many times since that time. So it's always a blast to get to perform this music with this guy.
0: And what folks might not know is you guys have been friends for a long time. Middle school, you guys?
1: Yeah, we didn't know until we got to high school in orchestra. We sat down and wait a minute, don't I know you? Yeah, we had rode the bus together in middle school without our violin cases, of course.
0: Because that would be...
2: Because you don't talk about that. not in junior high school.
0: Yeah. And here you are all these years later making music together. It's
1: the
0: sweetest
1: incredible thing. Yeah.
0: And these duets just sound like they were made for you. So we're going to hear another one.
1: Yes, we are.
0: The LeClaire Duo Sonata No. 3, performed once again by Adam Lamont and Greg Ewer. We are live in a dimly lit Irving Levin Performance Hall here on All Classical Radio's Thursdays at 3.

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1: Performance Hall, as the topic today is a series called Baroque by Candlelight by the Amadeus Chamber Orchestra. 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You can see what it feels like to be at Grace Memorial Episcopal Church with all the candlelight. And you can also see on our social media channels right now what this performance hall looks like with about 350 of the 700 candles illuminating the performance hall today. Adam, I've got one more question for you before we wrap up today's show. You mentioned there are two shows coming up in July, one next Tuesday in collaboration with Chatter PDX. We heard a bit of that Mozart clarinet quintet to start the show. What else is on that concert?
2: We're going to play a string quartet by Haydn, one of my favorite Haydn string quartets, Haydn.
1: Nice. Yeah. And then the subsequent Tuesday, you've also got an interesting sounding program as well.
2: Yeah, we have a few guests coming. It's, I think, our first time to have some guests from the Bay Area and across the country, and they happen to be around the area for summer festivals, so we're like, Come to us, please come. We have a Baroque flutist and a recorder player that's fantastic, and a beautiful harpsichordist as well. So I'm calling that a Baroque breeze.
1: Nice. And in general, I mean, you're a member of the Portland Baroque Orchestra, and a lot of the folks who play these candlelight concerts are part of the Portland Baroque Orchestra as well. So it's a beautiful opportunity to get up and close and relaxed.
2: Yeah, exactly. And we play a lot of music that you won't hear elsewhere. We really won't. Some 17th century music, some early 18th century music, and Baroque chamber music really doesn't have that much of a platform these days. You know, we hear it on the radio all the time. I love it when you guys play that beautiful music, but you don't hear it live that much. I mean, we have Portland Baroque Orchestra, we have the Oregon Symphony, we have chamber orchestras, but, you know, two and three violins, Baroque violins with harpsichord and theorbo. Sometimes John Linty comes down and joins us on this third theorbo, and it's magical.
1: It really does sound magical. You can find out more at amadeuspdx.org. When we were putting together the kind of playlist for today's show, you threw this in at the last minute, and I want to know why. This next piece, tell us what it is.
2: This is a duet. This is an arrangement of Jean-Philippe Rameau's Les Sauvages from an opera ballet that he wrote in the earlier 18th century. And it's just, I can't say it on radio, but it's just really cool. There are other words, but it's
1: you
2: just
1: said
2: really
1: bad,
2: cool.
1: Bad blank. Bad,
2: yes, exactly. Mm-hmm. Yeah, exactly. It is, and it's fun. It's in the strummy and very violinistic key of G minor, and it starts out pretty simply with a melody and some little eighth note just accompaniments. It sounds very simple, and then suddenly it goes into overdrive and it doubles the rhythm and sixteenths, and hold on to your seats.
1: All right. That's Adam Lamont, the founder of the Amadeus Chamber Orchestra. We are in the candlelit Irving Levin Performance Hall today for Thursdays at 3, where Greg Ewer and Adam Lamont once again perform and wrap up our show with Les Sauvages by Jean-Pierre Guignon on Thursdays at 3.

a standing ovation from the crowd here at the Irving Levin Performance Hall. Everyone's feeling so happy with these candles and just the vibe set by the Amadeus Chamber Orchestra, presenting a series called Baroque by Candlelight. We just heard Adam Lamotte and Greg Ewer play Les Sauvages. Jean-Pierre Guignon is the composer of those variations on that tune. 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I'm Krista Wessel. 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

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It was very cool. My name's Lab. I'm here with you for a little bit longer as Krista finishes up in the performance hall. And she's got some fantastic music for you coming up this hour. 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We're going to start the hour off with a divertimento in D major from Mozart. Here's the Academy of St. Martin in the Fields Chamber Ensemble.

The Academy of St. Martin in the Fields Chamber Ensemble performed that Divertimento by Mozart at All Classical Radio. Our 5 o'clock favorite is just around the corner, just about 40, 45 minutes from now. And we'll hear a story from Catherine, who lives in Troutdale, Oregon, about a tropical vacation that she and her husband took to Cozumel, where it was really hot, really humid. And the music that they heard when they found a sweet air-conditioned spot to escape the heat. I'll give you a hint. Vivaldi's The Four Seasons. We're going to hear the cooling winter concerto as our 5 o'clock favorite, so I hope you can stay tuned. Now, Tianhua Yang is our violinist with the Symphony Orchestra of Navarra. It's the Venetian Barcarolle by Pablo de Sarasate.

0: The Venetian Barcarolle by Pablo de Sarasate. Tianhua Yang played the violin with the Symphony Orchestra of Navarra at All Classical Radio. We're going to have some fun coming up tomorrow afternoon at 5 o'clock.
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0: Maybe even the famous one by Bach?
1: Yes, the famous one by Bach. 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
1: Coming up after some Georgian music. First, though, let's check in with Brandy. You know, every Sunday afternoon at 1, she shares highlights from great concerts that have happened around our region. And here's what's coming up this weekend.
0: This week on Played in Oregon, the lyrical Piano Quartet No. 2 by Johannes Brahms from a Chamber Music Northwest Summer Festival performance at Call Auditorium. And from the mobile music project Sounds Truck Northwest, some contemporary jazz-inspired works from a summer concert at Leech Garden. I'm Brandy Parisi. I hope you can join me Sunday at 1 for Played in Oregon.
1: That show is so great. 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To take us up to our 5 o'clock favorite, which again is music from The Four Seasons by Vivaldi, is Miniatures for Violin and Strings by the Georgian composer Sulkhan Sinsadze. A lot of Georgian tunes in this piece of music, performed by Lise Batiashvili and the German Chamber Philharmonic of Bremen. Music by the Georgian composer Sulkhan Sinsadze at All Classical Radio.

We heard some Georgian miniatures by Georgian composer Sulkhan Sinsadze. Lisa Batiashvili joined members of the German Chamber Philharmonic of Bremen at All Classical Radio. Where our 5 o'clock favorites coming up next here at KQAC Portland 89.9, KQOC Glen Eden Beach 88.1. 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